0: Now, meanwhile,
1: I was going to say, I think there's 27 holes currently, and they're working on a fourth nine. That's
0: I think that's right, but there are only 18 were open.
1: Oh, because of the weather?
0: Maybe.
1: Okay.
0: But there's one nine that they're doing that might be the new nine. There's one nine that looks like it's going to be, like, elite looking.
2: Nice.
0: Like really, really, really, really yep. good.
2: Oh, that's cool.
0: So anyway, one guy gets up there as we're watching. This was the nail in the coffin. So now the group finally is out of the fairway after, like, 28 minutes in the fairway. This, by the way, the hole... Geez. That hole is like 330 straight, nice, gentle handshake, easy opener at a Muni. Okay, this does not require
3: poke
0: a great
3: it down
0: deal.
3: The middle, brother.
0: And then a wedge onto the green.
3: Yep.
0: This guy takes a bunch of practice swings that don't look like golf swings. I'm like, I don't know, maybe he's trying to feel. He gets up there. He like kind of picks the club straight up, kind of goes like this. Goes like this.
2: Oh, my gosh.
0: And he hits the ball 90 degrees right, like off the edge of his club, straight right. And I was like, we cannot.
3: Can't do that.
0: Go behind these people.
3: No.
0: Meanwhile, fast forward, we're on hole 13 of our thing, because now we've made nine. Now we're back on back the other one, the, and we're on, I guess, four on the back.
3: Okay.
0: That guy that I just saw was on seven of his first nine.
3: And you'd played 13 holes?
0: Yes.
3: Holy
0: so,
3: smokes.
0: Like, we're talking, this would have been, like, 8 hours.
3: Where's the marshal? Give me a marshal out there.
0: There were marshals. I don't know.
1: It's raining. We're taking everybody's money.
0: It's raining.
1: You're probably
0: right. It's raining. Yeah, it's cart path only.
3: Oh, geez.
0: It's windy. It's cold. It's miserable. So, anyway, we get on to the other nine. Really cool course. Par fives are, there's only one of the three par fives that's even reachable. Two of them are 1615. We played it all the way back. The other one was like 575. And then they all have basically like water from 130 yards to 20 yards out.
3: Okay.
0: So like you either would have to be able to carry your second shot 275 in cold wind. And every hole was into the wind, of course, is just. But they had some, like, they had 470-yard par fours. They had 450-yard par fours.
1: It's a fun track.
3: That's
1: and it's tight.
0: 220-yard par three. Like, it was,
3: wow.
0: It was not easy. And nobody had, I'd never played there before. So we go out there and start off a little bit slow, but we finally get a birdie on three. I made like a 15-20 footer on three. And then we got it going. So we ended up birdieing three of the last four on the front. So we're four under at the turn. And now we're talking to people. The group in front of us, Brylo's group, who's always very competitive, very good team, they're four under. And then nobody else was more than two under. So we knew. And, you know, the great part about that is we were able to watch them. They were able to watch us. We could see, everybody could see. You could kind of know where everybody stood. Fast forward to the back nine. We birdie both par fives on the back nine, which was great. One of them, we played a unconventional style. So, like I said, you had to go like 280 over water with your second shot, and the conditions impossible. I actually hit it to the left of the water into another fairway, which gave us like a shorter approach than if we'd laid back. And Vitardi and Harding stuck it to like an inch right in their faces, and they were on the tee box up above it and saw it, and they like drove off. So we birdied that one, and then we're at six, and we're like, we think we're in a pretty good spot here. We're at six. We think we're pretty good. But I guess another group up that was two under on the front ended up six under. So we get to 17. We, unbeknownst to us, we see the group in front of us birdie 17. So now we know they're at five. We're at six. We're like, all right, we probably should get one more just to be safe.
3: Yeah.
0: And I hit a good iron, and then Harding made a putt. And this has never happened to me before. I don't know if this has ever happened to you. I looked it up. This is actually a common medical thing, I guess, when you get to be our age. So he hits this putt, and I go like, yeah!
3: Yeah, really jacked up.
0: Really jacked up.
3: Yeah.
0: Now, I didn't fall.
3: Yeah.
0: But for a second, like, I thought I was blacking out. Like, I couldn't see, like, my head. Like, the blood all ran out of my head. And so I'm like, lean. I'm like, listen, I'm blind right now. Like, I literally cannot see anything. I said, I don't think I'm going to pass out, but I don't know what's going on, really, with my body right now. And then I came to, and it was good. And I was fine, but I was like, it was a weird thing. So I read, like, sometimes if you go from nothing to like 100% adrenaline that quickly,
3: yeah,
0: there's some response in your body where it like drops your blood pressure like immediately as kind of like a fight or flight response, I guess. Which would not be good. Sounds like more like I'm eaten now by the animal.
3: I think you're done.
0: But nonetheless, so that happened. So I was like, I don't know where I'm gonna be able to drive the ball on 18, and I hit it fine on 18. But then we get so now we're seven under.

0: to 18. We get up there and find out. There's one guy who was dressed up as a referee who was throwing flags all over the place, which was great, but he told us, he's like, you know, they're at 6. And then we just needed to two-putt in front of everybody, which we did, and we won it. So we are now three-time champs. Like Gerard, three-time Brylo champs. A dynasty.
1: Oh, greatest, that's beautiful.
0: The greatest dynasty in the history of the Brylo.
1: From departure of your domicile to return to your domicile, what is the hour makeup on that?
0: It was 9:15 a.m.
1: Departure?
0: 9:10 a.m.
1: Departure.
0: Maybe 9:05.
1: 9. Let's 9 just call it 9.
0: Yep. With a return of 3:52.
1: Whoa. For one round.
0: Yeah.
1: Holy smokes.
0: Not great. Not great. So
1: that's
0: we need
1: a job.
0: Better.
1: That's a full-time job.
0: Now, one thing that we did note, and here's another thing that we learned, which is one of the great things about the Brylo, is that the Brylo is a very well-run event, and it became clear that there were – we ended up being the fifth out of the six groups off.
1: Yeah.
0: The order now needs to be determined by pace of play. And we, like, waited on every shot, and it wasn't the group in front of us' fault. It wasn't – I don't even think it was a group two in front of them's fault, but there was somebody up there that was not moving at a good – like, you shouldn't wait in a scramble. Like,
1: never.
0: Should all be
1: no, you should
0: moving,
1: be zooming.
0: Zooming.
1: You zoom.
0: So next year, it'll
1: what
0: be
1: is a,
0: flighted by pace of play.
1: I think that's really smart. And,
0: and
1: I
0: I'll
1: think,
0: be out of there. If there's a tie, sorry. Bowen's another shot at history. Let's
1: I,
0: go.
1: I also think from a – the other thing I would say to that is it's just the old adage, be bad fast. Keep it moving. Like no one who's out there. My kids got a load of this weekend because one of the things I always say is like, look, this isn't the Ryder Cup. Just hit the damn ball.
0: Yeah.
1: Like, let's go. Yeah. I don't need 16 practice swings. Like, let's move it along. Right. No one's you're not.
0: I don't take practice swings.
1: I don't either. And I'm terrible. I probably should. But I just let's go, go, go. I cannot stand slow play. Cannot stand it. People staring over putts as if it's for the Masters. Like, come on. You can't read
0: it. It's outrageous.
1: It. You're going to shoot 112. You don't know the slope. How'd you do, Gibby?
2: I haven't played golf in 500 years, it feels like.
1: It's been a minute.
2: That's where I'm at.
1: How was your weather south?
2: Hocking Hills for the weekend. I enjoyed the morning on Friday. About 7:30, got up with the dogs, took the dogs out. We had a great Airbnb in the middle of a mountaintop.
1: That's beautiful.
2: It was
1: so
2: awesome.
1: Cool down there.
2: The scenery was fantastic. At 8:35 a.m., it started raining. Rained all the way till, well, I went to bed at 1 a.m. Saturday morning. Saturday woke up. Like, you have pockets. It's like you have 3 hours. Okay, well, there's seven of us and three dogs. Dogs outside, go to the bathroom quick. Everybody back in.
1: Yeah.
2: Like, is everybody dressed, ready to go? We have 3 hours of sun, maybe. Oh, no, it's just overcast. Oh, we're going to get to where we have to get to, and, oh, here comes the wrath of God, part one of the day. Storm. You know,
0: this weather.
2: Find
0: it's
2: a pub.
0: Awful. If this like, June happens, it's going to break people.
2: We had a fire pit. We used it once in a driving rainstorm just to see if we
1: just
2: could light it on
1: fire.
2: Just
1: to see if you could light it, yeah.
0: Could you? I'm sure.
2: We did. We got it done.
1: Yeah.
2: But no one was sitting out there.
1: Yeah.
2: We had a pool. Never used it.
1: Yeah.
2: We were there from Thursday night to Monday morning.
0: And it could have been it could have been the best ever.
2: What are we doing?
1: Would have been so
2: like,
1: good. Yeah.
2: Even just to go for a hike. I mean, we were drowned rats by the time we came back. It was luckily there was stuff to do inside and we made the most of it. We had a great time. My wife was smitten with how everything went. The kids, everybody got along. A lot of booze was drank.
1: Well,
2: that's how we got through it.
1: What else are you going to do?
2: That's exactly how I approached every single minute of the 4 days I was down there.
1: What else am I going to do? What do you want me to do?
2: Look, there is a giant cooler full of beer here. My goal is to see how many I can actually get through.
0: I bet you turned in an Andre the Giant-esque performance.
2: Well, and then on Saturday, we found, like, of course, my son-in-law is like, found a moonshine distillery.
1: Nice.
2: What kind of trouble can we get into? Let's go find out.
1: Let's
2: it's
1: go
2: getting
1: find
2: ready
1: out.
2: To storm.
1: That area is so cool.
2: It was awesome.
1: It really is. It's really cool. It's beautiful. Really beautiful down there. I like that area.
0: Awesome.
1: I haven't been down there in a long time, but it's really pretty great. Two things from a two movie things that we did over the weekend. So NBC had his lady friend over one of the days, and so me and the blonde and the two littles were downstairs, and they keep wanting to watch the same movies over and over again. I'm like, let's try something new. Like, let's just do something new.
0: That's usually something you don't get until you're in like college, where you're like, let's watch the same movies over and over
1: again.
0: James
1: was like, I want to watch Batman or Batman Begins or the Dark Knight or one of them. And I'm like, well, those are really good. But I'm like, we've all seen that. Like, what if we do? I know you.
0: New.
1: Let's go something new, something that you guys at least haven't seen. And I go. I was on Netflix bouncing around, and it served me Independence Day.
0: Ah.
1: And I went, Independence Day's great.
0: Fantastic.
1: Like, let's watch Independence Day. This is great.
0: Yeah.
1: So
0: yeah.
1: We throw it in. I haven't seen it. I used to see bits of it on, like, TNT after NBA, like, 20 years ago.
0: Okay.
1: But I haven't seen it, like, from start to finish in probably 25 years, I would say.
0: Okay.
1: So we get going. Let's just say this. It did not capture the attention of Beamsy and Bootsy at all.
0: Really?
2: How?
1: At all. There's a lot of lulls, and it's a lot longer than you think. I think it's like
0: two and a half, yeah.
1: I think it's like 2 hours and 30 minutes or 2 hours and 28 minutes.
0: Yeah.
1: So you get, you know, we're going to invade the first 15 minutes, invasion, and then there's a lot of dialogue before you get to, and today will be our Independence Day, let's rock.
0: It's
1: like an hour of dialogue in between that I had forgotten. And then, quite honestly, like, we remember the speech from Pullman. He's brutal.
0: Oh, he's yeah.
1: He's terrible at it.
0: Yeah, he
1: can only play Lone Star.
0: Yeah, he's not a president.
1: That's it. He's Spaceballs. That's it. That's all Pullman could do. Because I was like, boy, he's really bad in this. And there's
0: Goldblum's in it, right?
1: He's great. And I remember Will Smith having much more to do in it. He's obviously in the mix, but it's not like he's not like the A1 star. Like,
0: no.
1: Goldblum's just
2: it's
1: in it as
2: Men
1: much.
2: In Black where he,
1: no way. No. Or even like Pullman are in it just as much. Like, you get the Pullman backstory. Randy Quaid's in it. Yeah. Yeah. It did not hold up. And it's several times I'm like, will you just stop playing basketball and watch this? It's about to get good. And then we gotta have to fast forward. Okay. All right, now it's good. That we would watch. So they liked the last 20 minutes. Meantime, upstairs, NBC goes, I said, well, what'd you watch? And he goes, we watched Meet the Fockers.
0: Great
1: and
0: movie.
1: And I said, that's great. I go, it's such a great sequel to Meet the Parents. He goes, I've never seen that. I go,
2: wait a minute.
0: You're going on
1: Meet
0: order?
1: The
0: Fockers before
1: Buddy,
0: you see. Yeah, you
1: can't
0: watch.
1: No. I go, dude, you probably missed half of the jokes.
0: Yeah, right.
1: He goes, I didn't know. And I guess maybe you wouldn't. I mean, maybe you wouldn't know that it was a sequel. I guess it just came up on the Netflix algorithm, and so he just watched it.
0: Oh, man.
1: So,
2: hey, by the way,
0: I have a couple things to
2: hold on. I do have to shout out. When I mentioned Downtown Logan, and I was like, shoot, I got to remember. I got to shout Chef Moe's on Main.
1: Okay.
0: There you go.
2: Okay?
0: Mm-hmm.
2: You're going into Downtown Logan. You need somewhere to go. It's basically underneath, like, a PNC bank.
1: Okay.
2: In downtown. Like, there is no phone. You go down there, there's no phone service. There's no phone service, period.
1: Yeah, down there.
2: But when you go down there, there's really no phone service. Food is amazing. The head chef and the owner, she's from the east side. She's from Painesville.
0: Nice.
2: She's a diehard Browns fan.
1: Oh, that's
2: her
1: cool.
2: Her mom was recognized at one point as one of the top 10 Browns fans of all time. She was telling me. Food was amazing. People were great. Like, the head chef has his own, like, version of cane sauce.
1: Okay.
2: Dare I say. And the chicken was fantastic.
1: Oh, that's cool.
2: Cool little spot. So
1: I said
2: I would shout them out. Chef Moe's on Main in downtown Logan.
1: Nice.
2: All right,
0: there
2: as
0: go.
2: You were.
0: I did something this weekend that I have not done in, I don't know if it's ever happened before. So when we left this program and we talked about the protein for Memorial Day.
1: Yeah.
0: What did we say?
1: Ribs.
0: Right.
1: Yeah. I made them.
0: So on Saturday, this was Ardendrea's request.
1: Okay.
0: She had requested burgers and dogs at our house. Sunday, we were going to the in-laws. Monday, we had a party.
1: Yep.
0: So we do burgers and dogs. Very nice burgers. And I found what I consider to be maybe the finest hot dogs I've had. And no, this isn't your giant all beef, you know, the Eisenberg ones. I think those are the famous ones that are super expensive. They're like a pound each, and they're huge beef hot dogs, and they're delicious.
1: Yeah.
0: Nothing against that. But at my local grocer, I found they now have Iberico hot dogs.
1: Oh, now that's interesting.
0: So Iberico is the Wagyu of pork.
1: Yep.
0: And they eat acorns, and it's actually very low in fat, even though it is fatty. It's very low in fat, very low in the bad fats. Was that saturated? Very low in that. So one dog is like 6 grams of fat, which I was like, oh, baby. Now, they're a little thinner.
1: Yeah.
0: We made those. They were delightful. Absolutely.
1: I'm interested in this now.
0: Delightful. Oh, you can get them at your local grocery. You know that.
1: Well, I'd never seen these. Oh, look at this labeling.
0: Let me see. Is that the
1: one? Is this the one?
0: Oh, yeah, sure is. Better believe it.
1: Oh, baby.
0: Yeah. Delightful. I mean, they were so good and flavorful, and you felt great eating them.
1: I'm going to run this out.
0: Oh, you should. You should definitely trot that out. So then Sunday, we were going over to the in-laws, and they were having a cookout, and it was burgers and dogs. And then Monday, we went to party, and it was burgers and dogs.
1: 3 days in a row.
0: I've never had burgers and dogs. I don't know if I've had them typically in 3 days in a year, let alone three days in a row. And they were all good, and they were all different. It was all different style burger. Like, some were smash burgers. One were, like, the pre-made patties. Others were these big ones. And then the dogs varied from mine to the monsters to just a normal dog.
1: Yeah.
0: But I thought it was hilarious. And I was like, where?
1: Did you vary up the approach from your consumption? Or
0: 100%. So my – right. I had, like, a jalapeno burger and the Iberico dogs, which I chowed on, and then the next night was burgers and dogs, but they needed some extra stuff, so and this is one of my new favorite things to do. I bought drumsticks, chicken drumsticks.
1: Okay.
0: I bought like 14 of them,
1: okay.
0: I think. It was 2 packages worth. Marinated them all day, sous vide them, and then brought them over. So I found Kinder's.
1: Oh, yeah.
0: Brand.
1: Yeah.
2: I love Kinder's.
1: Their stuff's good.
0: They had a bourbon brown sugar marinade that was exactly what I was looking for. So I just filled the bag up with that, left them in there all day, sous vide them, and then when it was time to go over, I just took them out of the sous vide at that point, brought them over, and then we finished them on a Blackstone.
1: Mm-hmm.
0: They were delightful.
1: Yeah, that sounds pretty good.
0: And then Jack Hay made what she called a Texas coleslaw that she used for me. She did not use mayo.
1: Okay.
0: She used Greek yogurt for the cream.
1: You can't even tell the difference, honestly. You can, but I think most people couldn't.
0: I'd say in a good way. Well, I don't know. I would have not been happy with mayo. Nobody complained about this.
1: If you like the taste of mayo in a coleslaw, but you don't want all that is in the mayo, and you go Greek yogurt, I think you'll be okay.
0: It was one of the finest things I've ever had, this Texas coleslaw. It was absolutely
1: electric. Way to go, Jack Hay.
0: Oh, Jack Hay, legend. It was electric, or as Chris say, booyah. So it was fun, and then Luca got to play with his cousin, McKenna Joe, and we did the parade in Chagrin Falls.
1: Oh, that's fun.
0: So the weather in Chagrin Falls was actually okay on Sunday. Parade time was around 2. It was humid.
1: Gray.
0: Grayish.
1: Yeah, that was the window when NBC I went out and played. Because it's not raining, let's go.
0: Yep.
1: And then by 4 o'clock, or 3:34, it was raining.
0: Yeah, I got a shot. My sister-in-law
1: had some time.
0: Bop, as Luca calls him. My wife's father, Chris, they both
1: ran. Calls him Bop?
0: Bop. He goes, Bop.
1: That's pretty great.
0: Yeah. So they
1: That'll just be his name now.
0: They ran like the 5 mile in the morning. There's a 5 mile run in Chagrin Falls and they ran it.
1: Wow.
0: And it was great. So we see him, and I recognize my father-in-law's strut. He's walking a little bit towards the end there, and then he sees us, and he's like, oh, man. So he starts running.
1: Yeah.
0: So I'm videoing him. He's like, make sure you didn't video me when I was walking. I said, you don't have to say that. You're good now.
1: That's it.
0: And he
1: Your secret's
0: he
1: mine.
0: Great. Yeah, exactly. He
1: Other than it in great. Now.
0: Yeah, right. Yeah. But he said next year he's going to try. But 5 miles.
1: That's a long ways, brother.
0: 5 miles.
1: No.
0: Are you nuts?
1: No way. No.
0: There's talk right now. They're trying to get everybody to do it. I'm like,
1: nah.
0: You need a videographer.
1: No, I'm not.
0: Yeah, I don't think I need to do
1: that. I'm done doing that.
0: But it was great. So it ended up being a burger and dog palooza with some excellent sides. There was a street corn at the last one. For happy birthday, Dizio. And and also Jack A had these baked beans that were just electric.
1: Jack A threw a lot of heat.
0: Throwing gas.
1: Good job.
0: Throwing gas. Yeah. And I appreciated the no mayo very much because that Texas coleslaw was such a nice – it was perfect. It was a really good thing. So we had fun. It was a fun
1: weekend. You know what would have helped if the basketball would have gotten us through?
0: What basketball?
1: Joe Vardon, the Cavs plan to keep Kenny Atkinson, the coaching staff, the front office together after the Eastern Conference Finals sweep. Here's if you say to yourself, if you look at this season, and I'm not going to pretend that I'm talking about this all the time, and Kev, I know Kev talks about it all the time, and I'm not. I'm paratrooping in. My kids watched a lot this year.
0: I'll with you.
1: And we, you know, they were into it in the postseason, and they were into it during the regular season on nights. They'd watch the games, not start to finish, but they'd watch. And we've been to a dozen or so games over the last couple of years. If you were to say at the beginning of the year, you're going to make the Eastern Conference Finals for the first time since 1992 without LeBron James, you would have said, yeah, that's the expectation. Go do that. And so they fulfilled the expectation as far as I was concerned.
2: I think we talked about that when the playoffs started.
1: I think we did.
2: Get us to the Eastern Conference
1: Finals. Get us to Eastern Conference Finals. But I think, unfortunately, the way that this went with – the analytics comment from Kenny after game three. It's all
0: so
1: anyone's going to talk
0: us.
1: About. Oh, thank God. The analytics comment from Kenny after game three, and then what happened yesterday in just a no-show situation. It's going to leave such a bitter taste on what I think otherwise would be considered a successful season.
0: Here's the thing. It was so open, though, this year
1: but
0: for
1: was
0: the
1: it?
0: Taking. Detroit was garbage. Indiana wasn't even a factor, who was last year's Eastern Conference champion. Boston gets knocked out by a Sixers team in the first round because Tatum wasn't there all year and whatever. They lost that. You just knew you had to beat the Knicks.
1: Well, maybe they were a buzzsaw. Maybe they were just – or maybe we're not as good as we think.
0: I don't think we're that good. Shouldn't have gone seven games with Toronto, and Detroit shouldn't have gone seven games with Detroit either. I don't think – I think this team's got some problems. I think it needs major changes. I don't think it's like we need a little piece here or a little piece there. I think it needs fundamentally to be changed. And part of the problem is now with Harden having a player option, I think it was Wendy who said today that he's coming in and he's not taking less.
1: No way.
0: So that they can get under the second apron or whatever the heck.
1: I don't think Dan cares about any of that anyway. He'll pay whatever he needs to pay.
2: They have the highest payroll this year.
1: Yeah.
0: He just has not been a winning player. Like, bringing in James Harden to help your team get over the championship hump, it seems like a flawed theory to begin with, and I think the performance that we saw bore that out. I don't know what's more absurd was that we're 2-3, 2-1 analytically, or, I mean, Harden said last night, we're the better team. He was asked about that in the Knicks, that we're a better team.
1: Well, did he have more turnovers than threes made in the series?
0: Yes, that's right.
2: That's right.
0: He had six games in the playoffs where he had more turnovers than made field goals.
2: I think in the Eastern Conference Finals, he made five or six threes, and he had 17 turnovers.
0: Yeah.
1: Yeah. And I'll believe Donovan Mitchell was healthy when he gets a full bill of health. I just don't believe it. I just don't think he's been the same the whole playoffs. And a lot of these, you know, 28-31, but it's hollow. I mean, it's not.
0: Agreed. And I think part of the problem, too, is that – and I'm going to use – I'll get to Brunson in a second. But the Cavs don't have a Josh Hart. Josh Hart is a winning basketball player with edge and with – he can do it all, but he plays with a toughness and a desire. I would say the one guy that stood out for his toughness in this series was Strus.
1: Mm-hmm.
0: But he's a very – he's unfortunately a little bit of a limited player, and it seems like when he has to put that much energy into his defense, he does not shoot the ball nearly as well as he does when he's footloose and fancy free.
1: Yeah.
0: Because he did not shoot the ball well. Merrill did not shoot the ball well. And we shot 28% from three for the series. I'm pretty sure.
2: I heard something this morning with Riz on RBS, and he brought it up. He said the Knicks have a bunch of guys that are like 6'7", 6'8", and they just know spacing. They know how to shoot. They can play inside. They can play outside. Mm-hmm. And
0: Bridges
2: it's like, what
0: good.
2: Do we have?
0: Nobody's good.
2: Like what? Like
1: we're smaller. We, yeah.
2: We have a couple big guys, but they'd rather be on the outside.
0: Or not Allen, but Mobley, yes.
1: Yeah.
0: Our leaders are a little bit passive. Donovan's a little passive. Mobley's a little passive. Those are your two best players.
1: Yeah.
0: They're not like Brunson is a dude. Physical, tough.
1: Yeah.
0: Give it to me. Hart is a total winning player.
1: All those guys play together at Villanova.
0: Yeah.
1: And DiVincenzo.
0: Yeah, who is now in
1: like
0: Arizona.
1: All those guys, he was on that all team. Those guys were
0: yeah.
1: at Nova. I mean, it's crazy how familiar they are, and that's the way that they play.
0: They're good. Mike Brown's a good coach.
1: He is. And it was just, I mean, yesterday was just an
0: it was
1: absolute
0: a beating.
1: Blitzkrieg. My God.
0: The thing,
1: I mean, it was just.
0: Here's, I'm going to say, okay. From a competitive standpoint, you're down 19 at the half. You know you have to come out. You have to start the third quarter. You have to make a run.
1: Yeah.
0: it felt like we were so passive, and in the blink of an eye, we were down 30.
1: Oh, yeah.
0: And that's it.
1: That's it. Yeah. Yeah.
0: Or just
1: it wasn't much better in game three.
0: No, it was not.
1: It wasn't a whole lot.
0: It hasn't been a whole lot better. So I'm still trying to figure out what the second game they won analytically was.
1: I don't know. Yeah, it's a great point. And I had this wrong. I thought the game one collapse, like, I thought that they could rebound from that, and I was dead wrong. That was the J.R. Smith timeout thing all over again. It was all that they had to perform the way that they did, and then they were so fragile that it all crumbled. And I think that's the thing that's kind of sucked. Okay, but then that goes back to that. It's a very nuanced conversation, but it's one that you have to have, is what are you entitled to? What are you entitled to as a fan? What do you want from your franchise? What do you want them to be?
0: They're always competitive.
1: So, like, they're competitive. Now they've got to an Eastern Conference final. They win 50 games. Mitchell's fun to watch in the regular season. And now they've made a run to be one of the final four teams in the NBA. So if you shake it up bigly, and I'm saying you probably think Mitchell's gone.
0: Somebody's gone.
1: Right.
0: Mitchell or Mobley. It's Mitchell or Mobley.
1: Yeah.
0: Have to be gone.
1: So one of those guys is gone. So if you do that, like, is it three steps back to try to build back to get to this point? I think one thing that you have to remember is it's the New York Knicks have not been to the finals since 1998.
0: Yep. Yep.
1: I mean, the Cavs spent, like, the whole second LeBron run in the finals. Yep. And once before it. Like, you've been to this spot a lot in the last 25 years, of course, largely thanks to LeBron, but whatever. Like, the Cavaliers are what the Knicks aspired to be. They finally got there as a franchise over the last 25 years. Like, the reason all those people were going nuts and there were so many Knicks fans in the crowd yesterday and all of that stuff, and I want to ask you guys about that too, is because they've waited 25, almost 30 years for this.
0: Yeah.
1: To get back to a finals. They don't want a championship since 1972.
0: Yeah.
1: So, like, it's really hard to get to the final four in the NBA. I mean, I would say, like, some of the really good teams from, like, when I used to watch this league a lot, the Portland Trail Blazers with Rasheed Wallace and Bonzi Wells and those teams.
0: Steve Smith.
1: Scottie Pippen. The Kings teams.
0: Weber.
1: With Weber and Divac and Stojakovic, Peja Stojakovic, those
0: Mike
1: teams.
0: Bibby.
1: Those teams, they never got to a finals.
0: Nope.
1: And they were really good teams.
2: The Cavs team from the 80s.
1: One Eastern Conference final with Nance and Darty and Price and those guys. One conference final, 1992. That's it. That's the list. And yet we look back on it, we revere that time. And I do wonder if because of LeBron, we've kind of skewed what we view success in basketball to be. That does not take away the gutless performance yesterday. I'm not doing that. I'm not at all.
0: No.
1: I'm just saying that, like, we were so spoiled by the LeBron run where you feel like, oh, let's go win a title every year. It was like, well, let's go win a title. We got LeBron. It's just really hard to get to this point.
0: There was a graphic that was the Eastern Conference champion, and it was like for a decade straight, it was LeBron. But they showed him in the Cavs jersey and then the Heat, and then he goes to the Lakers. And then since then, it's been – I think the only person that was on there twice that they showed as the titular star of their team was
1: Boston, right? Tatum?
0: Jimmy Buckets. For sure, or Jimmy Buckets.
1: Well, the Celtics made
0: two
1: finals.
0: They showed Jaylen Brown one and Tatum one. So, yes, Celtics did it twice. Jimmy Butler did it twice.
1: Okay.
0: Giannis is only once.
1: One time.
0: Knicks are now finally there. Yeah. You had Halliburton last year because of the Pacers. But just that since he's left, it's been that last set, 7 years that he's played there? Or eight?
1: I think it's eight.
0: Then it's eight. So 8 years, there's only been two teams that have been twice.
1: Yeah.
0: Out of the whole. And it was his, like, the decade before was all him. With
1: all
0: two
1: LeBron.
0: Different teams, but all LeBron. LeBron was the Eastern Conference champion.
1: Went to eight straight Eastern Conference finals,
0: it was eight straight.
1: Yeah.
0: So here's what I would say. This is something I was talking about on one of our group chats talking Cavs. Because I can lock in on the, I got some ball knowledge from back in the day, you know, when locking in the playoffs. People would have been, I think that you feel worse today than you would have if you lose by two on the road game seven to Detroit.
1: Agreed.
0: Because you see now, it was like, oh, man, it's wide open for us this year. The Celtics aren't healthy, blah, blah, blah. We just got to beat the Knicks. And then you got swept.
1: Yep.
0: And you got swept in dominating fashion mm-hmm. after the first game.
1: Mm-hmm.
0: Just outclassed, and it felt like they bullied you. It felt like they were just better than you. And the Knicks were the team that eliminated them, if I'm not mistaken, 2 years ago.
1: Mm-hmm.
0: And then it was the Pacers last year and the Knicks again. And so it just feels like the reason that you have to do something drastic and maybe you do potentially take a step back is you're in a bad spot. And now I think you're kind of in a bad spot because you're locked into Harden.
1: Yeah, if you want to do the big picture stuff, probably the biggest thing you'd like to have back was selling Garland low.
0: It makes sense that you had why you did.
1: I know why
0: they
1: did it, but like, and I applauded when they did it because you got to, you know, you needed to do something.
2: You needed to shake.
1: You needed to do something. But yeah, that's probably it. Like they sold him at the worst time to sell him,
0: and are now locked into the return.
1: Locked into that,
0: which did not look great in the playoffs, and was very much on brand for, unfortunately, his kind of postseason career.
1: Yep,
0: with Harden. So you're in a weird. I think you're in a weirder spot than you would have been had you lost a gritty, tough game on the road, Game 7 in Detroit, even though that was not a great team. That you'd say, okay, we lost to the number one seed in 7 by a couple points on the road. This was just an annihilation is what it was. And so it feels like you have significant questions. The arena, and I talked to a couple people who were at the game last night, said it was the worst environment they've ever been in. It felt like half Knicks fans. Dan was great. No celebs in the front row from the Knicks, which is an incredible thing. I know people who were
1: contacted. Have they commented about that? Have the Cavs put out a statement about it?
0: No, but it was their policy.
1: Okay, so like you own courtside tickets.
0: Cannot sell them to a Knicks person.
1: Okay.
0: Or you'll lose your tickets forever.
1: That is, I loved it from our perspective. But if you're the guy who owns the two seats and the people that you are negotiating with have endless financial resources.
0: That's right.
1: You could probably pay for 5 years' worth of courtside season tickets
0: That's right.
1: to sell one.
0: Yes.
1: And you're telling me I can't?
0: You can as long as they're a Cavs fan.
1: That's tough.
0: Yeah. Well, I know.
1: I love it. I loved it. I'm just saying, whoa.
0: So they showed the celebs that were sitting courtside the last time that the Knicks were in the Eastern Conference Finals. There was only one in that picture that they showed, in at least the montage they showed last night, that is still sits courtside regularly. And I know somebody that he was trying to get tickets from, and he's like, and this celebrity was like, I won't wear anything Knicks. I'll just sit there. I won't stand up and cheer. I won't be a distraction. I just want that's where I like to watch the game.
1: Yep.
0: And they're like, yeah, no.
1: Can't do it.
0: Can't do it. This is pretty A-list.
1: Yeah. I don't know that there's a Cleveland sporting event that has happened in the history of this city that in back-to-back games had a larger social presence than Taylor Swift, Kylie Jenner.
0: Yeah.
1: Back-to-back.
0: Back-to-back.
1: I think Jenner's number 4 in the world in followers.
0: Yeah.
1: It's like Ronaldo, Messi, The Rock, her. And Swift's like 12th.
0: Yeah, she's Taylor Swift.
2: She's Taylor Swift.
1: That's right.
2: I would tell you that half the building didn't care there was a basketball game once they knew she was in the building.
0: Yeah, true.
1: Just crazy.
2: Yeah.
1: Like, you imagine, like, you just go to your seats and all of a sudden – most famous chick on the planet sitting next
0: right
1: to you?
0: Right there. Yeah. With Travis
1: or
0: Kelce.
1: Two seats right in front?
0: Yeah.
1: Or you're imagine sitting in front of Chalamet and Jenner.
0: Sitting in front of them because they were not allowed to be in the front row. They were sat
1: second
0: row.
1: Which, if you know anything, that those aren't really that great because you can't really see
0: over
1: because the court's elevated. So you really can't. It's
0: no.
1: tough to see. Like, I keep watching Spike, like, stand up. And I'm like, that would suck so bad to be the people behind him or even him.
0: Fortunately, he's not super tall.
1: No, not.
0: But that's interesting, wild. I don't know that happens anywhere else. Like, I don't know if the Knicks.
1: I was
0: Knicks
1: trying to think about
0: Madison
1: this.
0: Square Garden would say you couldn't sell your ticket to some Cleveland billionaire who wanted to sit
2: there.
0: I wonder
2: if that came from, like,
0: and Taylor.
2: What happened in 2016 with the Indians? Indians Cubs. Remember how many Cubs fans there were at the World Series here?
1: Yeah.
2: Everybody and their brother was selling their tickets because Cubs fans were like, I will give you every bit of money that I have for a ticket.
1: It's a very difficult question to navigate because you've bought this, right?
2: Yeah.
1: I own it. I can do with it what I wish.
2: I would like to think so.
1: You know what I mean? I mean, that's a – now, I love that Dan did it, and I get why he did it, but I think it's a really – that's a tough one if you're one of those people because those tickets aren't cheap anyway.
2: I mean, here's – You're a person of means
1: sure.
2: at that point anyways.
1: For
2: but
1: sure.
2: Like,
0: yep.
2: I mean, the depending on who wants to buy him, like, there's, you're putting your kid through college for a year or two.
1: It's like I said, like, in, for that game last night, and then, by the way, made worse by the effort that the home team put on the court.
2: Yeah.
1: So now I could have made a lot of money.
2: Yep.
1: And paid for multiple seasons, probably, of season tickets that I just sold these. Instead, I went to the game,
0: and
1: it was a dog.
0: Brutal.
1: That's tough.
0: It was
1: That's
0: brutal.
1: Very tough, that part of it.
0: One last thing real quick about these parades.
1: Yeah.
0: So Luca's first parade.
1: Yeah.
0: Two things happened that were the highlight for me. They do a very nice job. It's Sugar Falls is actually, it's cool that way they do. Everybody is out there. It is,
1: yeah.
0: Like, Kayla was running into people from high school and
1: Hudson does it on Memorial Day Monday.
0: On
1: it's the
0: Monday.
1: Same,
0: okay.
1: Same exact vibe.
0: Totally
1: whole
0: cool.
1: Town.
0: So my there are two parts of it that I love. The first part was the Shriners and the little cars.
1: I love the cars, dude.
0: God,
1: I want
0: so
1: one
0: great.
1: Of those so bad.
0: Me too.
1: Why can't I get one?
0: Where I don't
1: do I
0: know.
1: Get one?
0: I want one so bad. It looks like the best
1: I'll
0: time
1: join
0: ever.
1: The Shriners just so I can drive one of them in a parade.
0: It looks so fun.
1: That's all I want to do.
0: I know. They just go up and back, and they look like they're having the time
1: best
0: of their
1: time,
0: lives.
1: These yeah. old guys just
0: oh,
1: zipping
0: yeah.
1: around.
0: Yeah. So good.
1: Fun.
0: So good.
1: You imagine driving to the mailbox in one of those? I do it every day.
0: For sure. It would be great. Yeah, those are that to me is the highlight. I just wanted to see those guys. And then the other highlight, and I don't know if they do this in Hudson or not, but you know who makes an appearance in the parade? Believe it or not, Santa.
1: He's in Chagrin Falls on
0: Excuse
1: the
0: me?
1: On Sunday, Memorial Day?
0: Yeah, Santa comes Middle down and says what's up. They have North Pole security. They have the whole
1: Holy cow.
0: Detail.
1: Just on a Sunday in May.
0: Sunday in
1: He's
0: May, he comes to pay his respects. So he
1: Halfway
0: comes
1: through
0: by.
1: The year.
0: He comes by.
1: How did little?
0: And I'm there with Luke. And Luke, I don't think, is quite cognizant yet of Santa. My older kids certainly are, and they were with us, so we were having a great time. And, you know, one thing that teenage kids don't love
1: yeah.
0: is a parent who maybe does something that they would consider embarrassing, but in this case, comes from the purest spot
1: Pure
0: imaginable.
2: Story. Here comes the grown version of Elf.
0: 100%. So he comes by, and, you know, he's looking around and waving, and Mrs. Claus is there, and I go, Santa! And he looks at me and just starts laughing. Art and Bryce are furious at me. So the best part is, so once we saw Santa, now we're going to go. Now we're walking downhill, and the parades, they move, but then sometimes there's something and they have to slow
1: yeah.
0: down. So we get there again. I give him another one. Santa's here! Santa! Guy, Santa loves it. Kids do not love it, and
1: yeah.
0: I thought that was one of the big highlights. So I don't know. You know, it's nice that North Pole Security's there, so he's very well protected.
1: Good,
0: he can't get anywhere
1: good,
0: near
1: good,
0: him,
1: good.
0: Which is important. He's got important things to do in you know, about 7 months. But I just love that Santa was there.
1: That's
0: and then
1: so
0: I
1: cool.
0: love the, and then the Shriners. I mean, what you can't
1: I got to get
0: that.
1: Anybody out there listening, give me a lead on one of those carts. I want one of those old cars, man.
0: Like, I feel like they're the only ones that have them.
1: They're the only ones that have them.
0: How's that possible?
1: They're the only ones. Other than the viral video. Remember the guy in the Valvoline one?
0: Come on, cut. Yeah, that guy.
1: Day four of OTAs is in the books. We'll have some more on that. We'll go around the league as well. 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

0: 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Before we go around the league, you have a golf comment?
1: I do have a golf comment. So this, as you said, should be the memorial, all of that.
0: It's really weird.
1: It's weird. It's sad that it is not. Let's see. They've changed the interface, so it's much harder now to find your likes on, and I don't know why they did this.
0: On the Twitter?
1: Yeah. Just give me my likes. Show me my likes.
2: That's why I started using bookmarks.
0: Is that on there too, Kev?
1: Bookmarks you can go right to.
2: Yeah, yeah. Anything that you want to save and get back to, I always find bookmarks has been easier for me now.
0: Oh, my gosh. I haven't bookmarked anything.
1: I used to do it on, me neither. I used to do it on my likes. So how do I even find my likes anymore? Anyway, I know the quote. Here, I'll pull it up. So Wyndham Clark wins this weekend.
0: Yep.
1: And he wins, I think, at 30 under.
0: Yep.
1: So yeah, and then Siwoo, I think, was 28. Scheffler was like 27. So obviously that course, those are ridiculous.
0: It's Colonial, right? Isn't that Colonial?
1: Is that where they played?
0: Yeah,
1: I
0: think so.
1: In McKinney, Texas?
0: Yeah, I think it's Colonial.
3: Yeah, it was like 18 or 19 under after like day two.
1: Yeah.
3: It was something ridiculous.
1: That's not fun. I think, and it doesn't matter. It is kind of fun to see them how good they do, but no, so it wasn't. He won the Byron Nelson.
0: Yeah, but that's at Colonial.
1: Is it?
0: The Byron Nelson was always at Colonial Country Club in Dallas. I don't know if it still is, but forever it was, right?
1: This says he withdrew from the Colonial after winning the Byron Nelson. So when I
0: Are those two different things? Wasn't the Byron Nelson the Colonial? Am I wrong?
1: I think it is different. It appears.
3: Now, no, last week was the CJ Cup Byron Nelson.
1: Yeah. Played where?
0: TPC Craig Ranch in
1: McKinney,
0: Texas.
1: That's what it was. Craig Ranch. Yeah, McKinney. I knew it was in McKinney, Texas. So and then this week is the Colonial?
0: I guess. I guess I thought they were always the same. I thought it was the same thing. Huh. All right.
1: So he wins, okay? Wyndham Clark wins. They ask Wyndham Clark what he is going to do to celebrate. Mm-hmm. He says, has some good friends and family for dinner at Carbone's. Quote, we're going to open some grape and see where the night takes us, end quote. Open some grape? I just think when you like trash lockers at Oakmont in the U.S. Open.
0: Uh-huh. And then you drop that.
1: And then you drop that. You're just like, I don't want to be liked.
0: That's a lot of suck, I think.
1: We're going to open some grape.
0: Yeah.
1: Let me tell you something. If I ever say, hey, Bo, why don't you come over? We'll have some steaks and open some grape. I'd like you to punch me and not come over. Who says that?
0: Somebody named Wyndham.
1: That's right. You said it.
0: Yeah. Yeah, I watched a little of that, and I didn't understand how they were scoring that well. And then I just thought to myself, like, well, then you have to do something about that course. Like, you either can't play there if it's too short. If everything is hit a bomb and hit a wedge into every pin, then I don't – then play somewhere else. They got to figure that out.
1: Yeah.
0: Because there's a lot of courses in this country that you're not going to do that to that aren't played that they need to start opening it up.
1: It could be cool.
0: You don't need to – I don't need to see anybody shoot 31 under.
1: No, it just seemed like there was one where Wyndham Clark was trying to hit it down the left center of the fairway on 18. Mm-hmm. And he hit a cut. And they're like, you cut it right off here. And they tell you it had 56 feet of curve on the ball. Mm-hmm. Like, it was either like, oh, he overcut it. It was in the right center of the fairway with like 10 yards to spare.
0: Yeah.
1: Like, it was just, if they can hit it anywhere, they're really good.
0: Yeah, they are.
1: And then it's not that hard. I don't know.
0: No, it's not that hard. Not at all. You're listening to 850 WKNR, Cleveland, a good Karma brand station. All right, around the league we go. Reigning NFL MVP Matthew Stafford and the LA Rams reached an agreement Thursday on a one-year $55 million extension. Stafford is scheduled to make $40 million in 2026. He's now tied through Los Angeles through 2027, $105 million in guaranteed money. He will be the highest paid player to ever play football, over half a billion in career earnings, just salary for Matthew Stafford on all of this, and further driving the nail home of how stupid it was to take
1: Draft Ty Simpson.
0: Ty Simpson, 15 overall.
1: I wonder how much money that cost him in this deal. I wonder if he was like, yeah, no, I'm not signing it. Bump it up.
3: Yep, exactly. You drafted my replacement when we needed other options to put us over the top.
0: Isn't that crazy? Yeah. If they were going to do this?
3: Yeah.
0: This had to be in the work. Like, do they really believe that Ty Simpson is that developable? I don't even think it's a word.
1: It feels like a word.
0: Feels like it might be. And he's that developable that by the time that for 2 years he can sit and then it'll all come home. He better be.
1: Yeah.
0: He better be Jordan Love.
1: Yes.
0: I mean, that's what he's got to be, minimum.
1: Maybe even better than that. Yeah.
0: Yeah. But the minimum, he's got to be Jordan Love. Got to be. Absolutely crazy. This out of New York, the Giants don't know when star receiver Malik Nabers will be back. That's what John Harbaugh said Thursday after his availability. Not a simple injury. Nabers tore his ACL in September, underwent original surgery, which included a full meniscus repair. Several weeks later, a second surgery is required to remove scar tissue that is causing stiffness. It has the Giants hopeful but uncertain he will return for week one. Harbaugh saying, quote, it's an ACL and whatever else he had in that knee. Not a simple injury, you know. So he's going to slog through it, grind it out, I would say. He's fighting through it. He's here every day working hard, just impossible to predict. Not sure anybody saw that come.
1: Doesn't no. Sound good. I have been a dynasty league. Awesome. Good news. He's a darn good football player. I'll tell you
0: he
1: that
0: is.
1: Much when he's healthy.
0: He certainly is.
1: And this in the craziest story that continues to be circulating in the National Football League, I find this to be just.
0: You ready?
1: Do it.
0: After months of negotiating, quarterback Jacoby Brissett and the Cardinals are still not close to reaching agreement on a reworked deal for this season. A source close to ESPN told the two sides are significantly far apart. Brissett has not attended any of the Cardinals' voluntary OTAs or the voluntary offseason programs. He awaits a new contract for 2026, second year of a two-year deal he signed in March of 2025. His current deal pays him $4.88 with the potential to grow to $5.39, of which just $1.5 is guaranteed. By comparison, Gardner Minshew, whom Arizona signed in March, had $5.14 million guaranteed by the team for 2026. Mr. Segura.
1: If Jacoby's on the roster on the Monday of week one, his contract's guaranteed. Mm-hmm. So, like, that's foolishness. Even if they cut him right now, they'd give him $1.5 million.
0: Mm-hmm.
1: So, like, the fact that it's – that. If they're both on the team, his deal would be fully guaranteed, as would Minshew's. I don't know what he is envisioning himself as.
0: Did you think he was delusional when he was here? I didn't.
1: Not at all. Not in the least.
0: No.
1: Not in the least. So I find it – I don't really know what the end goal is. Like, does he think he should be being paid – in some different fashion? Is he hoping to get traded out of there?
0: Is he hoping that he's released and then he can
1: go where?
0: Go try to make better backup money somewhere else?
1: I think he wants to play. It feels like the
0: good
1: spot.
0: You would at this
1: play.
0: Point. He's made a nice living. He's had a long career.
1: Like, the Jets have Geno Smith now, so I feel like that's not a place to go.
0: No.
1: They're really.
0: And if you're Arizona, why would you put up with any of this? Just play Minshew. Who cares?
1: Yeah, fine.
0: He's fun.
1: Yeah.
0: Jacoby's probably better, but he's fun.
1: Here's the
0: record-wise,
1: thing. Right.
0: Minshew's better, probably. I'm sure.
1: They didn't win any with Jacoby. Jacoby played the best football he's played, and they still didn't win. And I don't know that their goal is necessarily to win.
0: Doesn't seem so.
3: According to SpotTrack, Jacoby Brissett's accumulated approximately $67.9 million.
0: Yeah, so he's done fine.
3: You're doing just fine.
0: He's doing all right. Yeah. I mean, you always want to make more, but, like, this is what you're worth.
1: I love the guy.
0: Yeah.
1: The fact of the matter is he went 1-11 as a starter last year, and he is 2-15 over the last two seasons as a starter. 2-15.
0: Mm-hmm. I don't get it.
1: Again, love him. Wonderful human being. Easy to root for. But I just don't see – I don't know what he's expecting. I'm not saying it's all his fault. He does not turn the football over. That part of it's all great. Minshew, 7-6 and 2-7. So Minshew in his last 9-14. He's 9-14 in his last 23. So Jacoby Brissett would have to go 7-0 and then also turn some loss into a win magically to equal where Minshew's been over the last 3 years.
0: Yeah. Strange.
1: Yeah, I just don't know what the end game is.
0: I don't know how he thinks he has any leverage to do any of this.
1: Well, the reporting's that they view him as a starter. Here's the other thing. They drafted Carson Beck, I want to say, in the second round.
0: Yeah, I would rather just play Minshew into Beck and to see if Beck can stick.
1: Yeah, just play Carson Beck.
0: What do I need? What am I trying to do with Jacoby? I play in the arguably the toughest division in football. Like, it's going to be a slog.
1: Beck. Yeah.
0: Like, what am I trying to do here?
1: That's what I understand. And my guess is their goal is either to feel like they caught, you know, lightning in a bottle with Carson Beck, who a year ago or 2 years ago, people thought would have been the number one overall pick in the draft.
0: Yeah.
1: So it's like, okay, well, we get Carson Beck and we see if that works out. And then if not, I don't really even see what my guess is they want to have the number one pick.
0: Yeah. I would think. I don't know what his leverage is.
1: Yeah.
0: Really don't. All right.
1: Me neither.
0: We'll do your weekend headlines coming up next. You'll listen to Cleveland Browns Daily. 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
8: From the Browns backers of North Jersey.
6: We had this, too. We had the U.S. Coast Guard Great Lakes District leading from the lake stickers.
7: I have no idea
6: on
7: where
6: our
7: those
6: desk.
7: Came
6: I don't know
7: from.
6: Where Dr. they came J. from, but whoever gave those to us, it's a lovely sticker.
7: They were on the desk when we arrived.
6: Nice.
7: So I have no idea.
8: There we got a little
7: envelope. Shout out to you.
8: Nathan Bowen Gibbe, greetings from the Browns backers of North Jersey. 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We're proud to represent Browns fans here in North Jersey. Our members work hard throughout the year organizing watch parties, charity events, fundraisers, food drives, and community events to bring Browns fans together. If possible, thought it would be fun if the shirts made an appearance on the show during an unboxing segment. Well, you're getting that right now.
6: There you go.
8: While airing on Cleveland Browns Daily, also right now. We'd be honored to see you wearing or showing off some Browns backers North Jersey gear. Thank you again for all the great coverage and entertainment you provide for Browns fans. Go Browns. Sincerely, Bob Den Blaker, President, Browns backers of North Jersey. Even signed it. Love that.
6: Well, and he's when we have Sopranos questions, right?
8: Yep.
6: They've been helpful on our Sopranos questions that we've had through the years.
7: So what do we got?
6: All right, here we go. Z unboxing. Nice, these are lovely. It's a nice, a lovely
8: this one is, university this is the gray. Gibbe.
7: Oh, well, you might as well hold that one up because that'll be the biggest one that'll show you
6: that
7: logo.
9: I like that. Look at this on the sleeve here.
8: Yeah, look at that.
6: Rabbit ears.
8: Yeah,
6: looks like kind of.
8: And it's a bar, I think. It sounds like maybe it's their

0: sponsor.
1: Oh, that's cool.
0: Is that what it says?
1: I don't know. It's just the logo. Oh, there you go.
0: It's a big sleeve for gifts.
1: Black Rabbit Saloon.
0: The Black Rabbit
1: That's
0: Saloon.
1: That's a great
0: and
1: name
0: this
1: for
0: is
1: a bar.
0: The logo, Browns Backers, I'm into North that. Jersey, 2025 chapter of the year. And then look at this great logo on the back. You got.
1: Oh, that's a good job.
0: Proud Brownie with Interstate 80, the Jersey Turnpike, the Garden State Parkway, and Route 46.
1: Jeez.
0: Yeah, very cool.
1: Good job out of them.
0: Sweet. Thank you very much.
1: Look at that, Browns Backers. Yeah. That's nice. Dog Bones Cross. That's a good job. There's a lot of great logos that our Browns backers have. A lot of really cool ones. That's a good job.
0: Agreed. Well, thank you very much.
1: Well, thank you guys. It's nice. It's very nice.
0: Very nice. There's a nice a large for you, brother.
1: Thank you. Thank you. Very nice.
0: And a large for me. Perfect.
2: Yeah, those are beauts.
0: It's a real beaut, Clark.
3: Love it.
0: Love it. North thank North. You very much.
2: That's cool. Thank you. That's awesome. I like the name of that bar.
0: Yeah. I like the logo of it, too.
3: That's right up there. What was the one on the east side that they actually weren't going to ban me?
1: That was South. Well, they thought you were a Steelers fan.
0: Oh, man.
1: South Euclid.
3: Oh, there we go. The Browns backers. Oh, yeah.
1: Yeah, theirs is great. Yeah. They got a great one, too.
3: Yeah, with the stag. They all have great logos.
0: Yeah. That's the Browns backers. That's
1: South Euclid.
0: No, but it's called Black Forest, right?
1: Oh, yeah, Black Forest. Yeah.
3: Yeah.
1: Yeah.
0: Black Forest Browns Breakers. Yes.
1: Yeah, they did a good job.
0: Hey, great job. Yeah, that's a beautiful stag there.
3: All right, let's get into a little weekend headlines, gentlemen.
1: Let's do it.
3: Tuesday. Hit the music, Kev, and away we go. Story number one is my phone. The great Tom Hecker is calling me.
0: Oh.
3: Statistician extraordinaire for the radio network on the road.
0: Yeah.
3: He Tom, I'm aware. You and your brother are locked in for the Bears game, if you're listening. I've already locked you in. Up first, more than 10 years after his last NFL game, not sure if you saw this over the weekend or not, former Heisman Trophy winner Johnny Manziel flashed a victory celebration, this time in a ring following his mixed martial arts debut. Oh, Manziel, 33, dominated social media influencer Bob Menery, 38.
0: Menery.
3: In a first-round stoppage victory Saturday night at the UFC Apex Center in Las Vegas, Manziel showed off some skills as a fighter. I would use the term showed off skills in a loose term. landing kicks to the body and scoring a takedown, and he was landing hard strikes again, I would say.
1: Maybe not as
3: from full mount when the referees waved the fight off at 2 minutes and 16 seconds. Did you? Any of you catch that?
1: No. Is he...
0: I've seen the clips.
1: Where does he...
3: How about me teaching the youngins that social media?
1: There you go.
3: How about that?
1: Let me ask you a question. Where does he on most punchable people for our fan base?
0: I would have to imagine high.
1: Pretty high.
0: Yes.
1: Like, he's kind of been a pure jerk.
0: Yes. Yes.
1: Not only when he was here, but everything after.
0: I think that's right. Did you see any of the clips of it?
1: I did see a clip over the weekend of it. I wasn't that interested, but I did see a clip of it.
0: It is incredible to me that is the body and physique of a professional athlete, a once professional athlete.
1: Didn't you think that, though, when you first saw him, too?
0: Yeah. He's kind of like
1: It's a weird shape.
0: It's odd.
1: Yeah.
0: But I'll give him this. He was the aggressor, for sure.
1: Yeah.
0: He was the aggressor. He was quite relentless.
3: I don't know what he got paid for doing it. And he says he's not going to do it again, but...
0: Well, why would you? Couldn't go any better.
1: You're not going to want to fight anybody real, I don't think.
3: I think we all would like it.
0: Yeah.
2: You guys have the pollen?
3: Yes.
0: No, lots of pollen. It's been, like, when we go out here after a show,
2: green.
0: The car's covered.
2: Yeah.
0: There's a lot of pollen in this area.
2: Me and Beamsy both got...
3: I don't have that problem. We park across the
0: little
3: street.
0: Little NFL news, same air. Pro Bowl wide receiver Nico Collins and the Texans reached an agreement today on an adjusted contract that guarantees his salary the next two seasons. Also includes a $9 million cash increase this year and an $8 million cash increase next year per his agents. I'm not sure what that means exactly, but
3: I don't know. Rosenhaus negotiated
1: it. Got a little money. Good job.
3: That's how that ended up in Schefter's hands. To the NBA playoffs, we talked about the Cavs getting bounced. Which most accurately represents the Cavaliers against the Knicks? They quit, they mailed it in, resigned to their fate, or non-competitive?
1: Third. third one, resigned to their fate. That's what
3: after game one.
1: That's what I think after the first quarter of game three. Because they came out good in game three, didn't they? Memory serves. Like, oh, I don't know.
0: How about the fact?
3: Boy, I was a lot of drinks into that.
0: Did you watch halftime last night?
1: No.
0: Inside the NBA guys, Charles Barkley said that what the Cavs were doing was he was teaching children the definition of quit. That's what the Cavs were teaching children.
1: Yes.
0: And then they got Shaq and Kenny doing, start spreading the news and kicking their legs like rockets for New York, that they were going to New York. And then they get blasted to open the third quarter, which was nuts. That was the disrespect that was shown and obviously justified, but by the Cavs to the Cavs from that crew was stunning to me at halftime. They even showed Reflog's banner, fake banner that they held.
1: Oh, did they?
0: Where it said that, it said Taylor Swift was at one of our games.
1: Oh, yes.
3: Schefter reposted that.
0: Yeah, and didn't credit him, which is outrageous.
3: Well,
0: he just took the poster or the banner and didn't get it. It says,
1: Reflux,
0: we will always have this
1: 2026
0: NBA playoffs. Taylor Swift came to one of our games with the Cavs logo. And Schefter just posted the banner and did not attribute it that he created that.
1: That's a bad job.
0: It's a terrible job.
1: Terrible, Kenny.
0: Yeah.
3: That being said, the Inside the NBA guys on almost every night right now is just awesome.
1: Yeah, they are. They're great.
3: I'm here for all of it, and
1: they're great.
3: Awesome.
1: Yeah, they are. And so they get the finals.
3: Yeah. Yep.
1: First time they've had the finals ever.
0: Yeah. So I said they're going to New York. They're very excited about it.
1: Yeah. So they could, like, boy, you're probably hoping for New York, San Antonio, right? It's probably the situation.
0: I don't know if Charles wants to go down to San Antonio.
1: I think that's a bit. Isn't that a bit?
0: It is a bit, but it's a good bit.
3: It's a great bit.
0: Oh, are you talking about what Charles says, or are you talking about,
1: about what Charles,
0: how the people
3: the water
0: of San
3: Galveston.
0: Antonio have responded to
1: I know the
0: to
1: people
0: it.
1: In San Antonio have responded bigly.
0: Bigly.
1: But I also think that it's a bit for Chuck, and I think the bit's funny. So I would hope for San Antonio.
3: Well, and I think,
1: next.
3: Yeah, even if Charles wants to get rid of it, the rest of that crew is not going to
1: let that happen. No.
3: Yeah, no. Our guy over there is not going to let that happen.
1: It's pretty amazing that like first NBA Finals for the Knicks since '98. Like
0: that's
1: pretty
0: wild.
1: Crazy.
0: Yeah.
3: Meanwhile, in the Western Conference, that is a series. Mm-hmm. Game five is tonight. It's now a best of three. The series tied at two. Spurs Thunder on NBC. And if you have not been watching that series,
1: it's amazing.
3: It's a lot of fun.
0: That's good basketball.
1: The quality is nuts. I'm rooting for the Spurs as big as possible. Just as big as possible. I like their operation. So
0: you like big Wemby guy?
1: I like him. I like those the bunch of guards they have.
0: Yeah.
1: I just like how they attack.
0: You are not.
1: I don't like, and I have a bitterness towards OKC from
0: being
1: the Seattle.
0: Yep.
1: I have a lot of family in Seattle. I went to Sonics games a couple times as a kid. Still have family that lives out there. And it just has always rubbed me so wrong that you moved a team out of Seattle and put them in Oklahoma City. Just doesn't seem to make any sense to me at all. So I've always been bitter about that.
3: Take that, Trotter.
1: Sorry, Jake.
3: NHL Love playoffs, Trotter. By the way, we're down to the conference finals there. Vegas up on the Colorado Avalanche, 3-0. That's kind of shocking.
1: Well, so
3: not injury.
1: Vegas fired their coach and then hired John Tortorella, who's great.
3: Torts, baby.
1: He's great. He's like a shot of adrenaline. Like,
3: yep.
1: It's if you're now, this is a tough one, but for those who do know the hockey, it's a little bit like what they used to do with Mike Keenan in the 90s. Mike Keenan won a cup with the Rangers, and then he would get hired and give a shot of adrenaline, and the team would be good, and then eventually they'd tune him out.
0: Yep.
1: A little bit that with Tort, so they had a really nice run in Columbus with the Blue Jackets, but by their standards. But he's been a shot of adrenaline. The other thing that's kind of crazy about them, and this is a little inside hockey, but we got some time, I think, Mitch Marner played his whole career in Toronto. He's part of this line with him and Austin Matthews, all this firepower. And playing in Toronto in the NHL, I think from a football perspective, would be like playing – probably like playing in New York for the Jets – I'm sorry, for the Giants, if it was also the Dallas Cowboys and they had never won a cup. Like that type of media attention, glamour, all of it. But they haven't won since the 60s. I think 1964, the last time Toronto won the Cup. So everybody was always on Marner that he's a choke artist. He's terrible in the postseason. He's now in Vegas. he's leading the NHL in postseason points and scoring. Wow. And so, like, just imagine, like, not playing under the yoke of Toronto and how it's all worked for him. So, yeah, they're going to do it. Conversely, the other one has the best atmosphere of anything right now in Montreal. It's nuts. Yeah. Because it's Montreal against Carolina.
3: Carolina leads that series 2-2.
1: Yeah, they won in overtime last night, but the Montreal crowd is absolutely bonkers. Bonkers.
3: Yes.
0: Canadian crowds are always great.
1: They're great, yeah.
3: I will do this. Let's go to IndyCar. Indy 500.
1: Mm-hmm.
3: Jordan.
4: Going. Green. My two L back.
3: This is the finale of the Indy 500. And if you haven't seen it, it's unbelievable.
4: I won.
3: He's in third.
4: I won. Clear. Low on the bottom. Low on the bottom. Still down there. Clear behind him. By three, pad up. Still down there, just you two. Pato with you. Pato with you. Still down there, still down there, still down there. Still down there, just you two. Still down there, you two. Still down there, you two. Still there, still there. Clear. Go get him here, go get him to the line, come on. You're all clear, you and him. You're all clear, you and him. Regen. Deploy.
3: I didn't know if you guys had seen that or not, but
1: I hadn't seen that.
0: I thought,
3: yeah, that is IndyCar on Fox. That is the camera of
1: Felix Rosenquist.
3: Yes.
1: So do you know the other significance of this? So the car owner is Michael Shank Racing. Michael Shank grew up in Columbus and went to Gahanna High School. This guy's going straight to Montauk right now.
0: He is. He looks tremendous.
1: This is outrageous. This look. He's going straight to Montauk, straight to the Hamptons. Columbus team, it's the 40th anniversary of Bobby Rahal and Jim Trueman won the 86 Indy 500, another Columbus team.
3: Yeah, the great Bobby Rahal.
1: Yeah, so this is, and Shank has now won two Indy 500s as a car owner, but he did this one on the 40th anniversary of Bobby Rahal.
3: It's pretty
1: winning.
0: Wow.
3: Pretty crazy.
1: Columbus
3: it was an
1: ties
3: awesome
1: 40
3: run.
1: Years apart. Yeah. And that's crazy. So I was talking to somebody this morning about this. When Rahal won in 86, they had a parade.
3: Yeah.
1: Like, they shut down the streets. They had a parade in Columbus when he won the Indy 500.
0: That's so cool.
1: And now the Indy 500 has become this thing where, like, to people in Indiana, it's the biggest deal in the world. Like, 350,000 people were at this thing on Sunday. I have no idea what the ratings would be, but obviously they're not throwing a parade in Columbus for this, for winning an Indy 500 now, because it's just not what it was 40 years ago.
0: No.
1: It's just not.
0: No.
1: Like, ratings-wise, it's not. But to them, it is. Like, they still get 350,000 people at that thing, which is...
0: Oh, it's packed.
1: There's just... There aren't many things like that in sport that it's still... Like, even the Daytona 500, they took out the whole back grandstands. They don't even exist anymore. Like, when I covered it, those grandstands were back.
3: Yeah.
1: Now they're all gone. Like, the capacity's way down for that. But Indy, it's held, even though nationally it's not what it once was.
3: Yeah. Speaking of NASCAR, really sad news, and this happened Thursday night. Unbelievable. Kyle Busch at 41 passes away. He had just won a race a few days earlier, died after severe pneumonia, progressed into sepsis, resulting in rapid and overwhelming associated complications, according to a statement released by his family. I mean... Two-time cup winner, like one of the bad boys, had some amazing quotes, but also had a huge heart off the racetrack as well. Really a good dude, and 41, that's just crazy.
1: Did I talk about this with you guys?
3: You did not. This happened and we were off.
0: So okay. Sad.
1: So I covered NASCAR for 6 years. So I did every Daytona race, the February 500, then in those days it was the Pepsi 400.
3: The July
1: one. Yeah. The first one I ever covered was the one Dale Earnhardt Sr. died. And then the next time I was back at Daytona was Junior 1. And then I did Talladega a couple times. So it's a pretty small world. Like, you see the same people, the same reporters, the same drivers. So I want to say this was in 2005. Kyle Busch came to Tallahassee, which was where I was working at the time, and he did a safe driving clinic at Leon High School. And I had known him just from interviewing him early on in the 2000s.
3: Because at that time, you could go to the garages. They would come right out. They would do anything for you.
1: I walked up to like a camper knocked on the door, and Richard Petty came out.
3: Yep.
1: And gave me 15 minutes. Like, that's just, they were so wide open.
3: Correct. It's,
1: honestly, the death of Senior led to this explosion in popularity with his son and all of that over the next 5 years, where it became something else. But it was a really, when I first started covering it in 01, it was a really tight family-type operation.
0: Yep.
1: And I remember, like, after what happened to Senior, they needed an antagonist for Junior and for Jeff Gordon. And Kyle was kind of like, yeah, I'm in. So he kind of played this role as a bad boy, but he wasn't that at all. He's like one of the nicest guys you'll ever meet, ever. It was heartbreaking to see the image of, my God, his wife at the Coca-Cola 600 with his 13-year-old son. Yeah. And then Richard Childress Racing, he drove the 8 car, which ironically is the one that Junior drove when he, you know, when he was at DEI before that all went to Childress. But like, and then Childress said, we're not going to have anybody in the 8 car until your son is old enough to drive it, and his son's 13.
3: Yep.
1: So we're going to retire the 8 until you. But I just.
0: So sad.
1: Crazy. And then it doesn't even make sense for like somebody 41 years age who's that otherwise healthy to have this happen to them. It almost defies logic.
0: Because it's just going and going and going. And professional athlete and plowed through. And
1: yeah.
0: They said, I think, had he. When he. Because he passed out in the sim, but he had had the sign. Just. Everybody's got to be very careful with their health and like a lot. Just go to the doctor.
1: Yeah. Yeah, it was.
0: It's so tragic.
1: Really scary, yeah.
0: And it's a very one in a whatever high number chance of this happening the way that it did.
1: Yeah, yeah.
0: So it's just such a tragedy. So sad.
1: Oh, it sucks.
0: Yeah.
1: Yeah, just absolutely. Absolutely does.
3: Couple quick notes before we get out of here. Here with the weekend headlines. This just in from Adam Schefter. The NCAA has denied Texas Tech quarterback Brendan Sorsby's request for reinstatement for eligibility for the 2026 season. Sorsby has completed his 35-day inpatient rehab for his gambling addiction in Goodyear, Arizona.
1: This is we can actually talk about this next if you want to.
3: Final note, happy birthday to the legendary. You are looking live. Brent Musburger, 87 today.
1: God. Yes. Proud Montanan.
0: Yes.
1: Proud Montanan.
3: Great dude.
0: Great dude.
1: Great dude. Great, great dude. That is a big development. We will get into that coming up next. 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

0: 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We can file this under, I believe we had that. When I first heard about the Sorsby looking for the rush judgment on the NCAA, immediately knew that it had nothing to do with NCAA eligibility because that's not possible. He's never going to play college football again. What he wanted was clarification on his eligibility so that he could become eligible for a supplemental draft in the NFL. Now, I think we tracked this down maybe a week or two ago. There hasn't been a supplemental draft in the NFL since like 2020 or 19. It's been a while.
1: Been a while. I know Josh Gordon was in it. Let's see. I'll pull up the NFL.
0: I think the last one was like 2019 or 2020.
2: 2019. Okay. Who was the G-man? Jalen Thompson, the Cardinals, used a fifth-round pick to select him.
0: Yeah. So here's what makes this – I mean, there's a lot that makes this interesting. Number one, would an NFL team – and we're all NFL employees, and we know how strict the NFL is with any sort of gambling, anything. There's, would you say it's zero tolerance?
1: Yes.
0: None. I mean, wasn't Jameson Williams suspended like six games for – what was he, like, in the parking lot doing an NCAA tournament or something?
1: Yeah, and if he wasn't in the parking lot. If he was in the parking lot, it would have been fine. He did
2: it.
1: He was in the locker room.
2: That's it.
0: Yeah, and he was suspended, like, six games.
1: Yeah.
0: So I think this is interesting two-parter. Number one, yes, by the way. Number one, will the NFL take a flyer on this kid with this history in gambling? Right. I mean, he's clearly a gambling addict. Guys, he was betting on, like, Korean baseball.
1: Yep.
2: A like, lot of things.
0: Crazy
2: he was
0: stuff.
2: Making thousands of bets.
0: Thousands of bets. Like, nickel bets, penny, like, just nonsense, right? Like, he just was addicted to the rush of it. So, like, this isn't like, but then he also bet on college football. Like, when he was in Indiana, he bet on Indiana. Like, there's a lot going on here. So, would the NFL think that that juice is worth the squeeze? Okay. So then the other part of it is he's a quarterback. He's a quarterback.
1: Yep.
0: And some
2: he's
0: people
2: pretty good.
0: Yeah. If he had a nice season this year at Texas Tech, he might have played himself into a middle of a first round quarterback. He's got big arm talent.
1: Yep.
0: He's developed nicely, started Indiana, then went to Cincinnati, now's at Texas Tech. He was the number one quarterback in the portal. Number one. So there's that side from the college football side, like Texas A&M. The reporting is $6.5-7 million they gave him to quarterback Texas Tech. So now they're out a quarterback. So that's kind of a little bit of a warning sign to NIL. But that doesn't affect us. But if you're an NFL team and you have a mid first round grade on this kid potentially, or let's say right now you have a second round grade on him as a quarterback, but he's got all this. What is he worth?
1: To get him for a fourth round pick.
0: Right. That'll
1: be interesting. So the last quarterbacks taken in the supplemental draft, 2011.
0: My guy.
1: Terrell Pryor.
0: Yep.
1: Third round pick for the Raiders. Prior to that, it was all the way back.
0: Give me the team. Give me the year of the team. I bet.
1: 1992 New York Giants.
0: Dave Brown.
1: Dave Brown is correct.
2: Duke.
1: From Duke.
2: Duke
1: is
2: Duke.
1: Correct. In 1989, Phoenix Cardinals used a first-round pick on a quarterback from Washington State.
0: Tim Rosenbach?
1: That is correct.
0: One more. Keep it going.
1: That's the only one I didn't know. I knew this one as well. Dallas Cowboys first-round pick 1989 from Miami, Florida.
0: Steve Walsh.
1: Yep. 1985, the Cleveland Browns from the U.
2: Bernie!
1: The great Bernard Kosar. And then in 1981, the New Orleans Saints used a first-round pick on a quarterback from Illinois by the name of Dave Wilson.
0: That's the end of my knowledge.
1: So last few supplementals, you got Jalen Thompson, the safety from Arizona. In 19 and 18, Sam Beal, the corner from the Giants from Western Michigan, who was thought to be a first-round talent. And Adonis Alexander, a cornerback from Virginia Tech, who was used a sixth-rounder from Washington. Isaiah Battle, an offensive tackle in 2015, a fifth-rounder for the Rams from Clemson. Josh Gordon is the last Pro Bowler from the supplemental draft. Josh Gordon, 2012, second round pick for the Browns from Baylor. Ahmad Brooks in 2006, the linebacker out of Virginia, third round pick of the Bengals after being dismissed from his college football team. He was also a Pro Bowler. Those are the only two Pro Bowlers from the supplemental draft in the 2000s.
2: In his last 2 years at Cincinnati, after starting his first 2 years at Indiana, 24 games, 63% completion percentage, 5,600 yards, 45 touchdowns, 12 picks.
0: Yeah. Yeah, and he's toolsy. He's got a big arm.
1: All right, only Hall of Famer ever from the supplemental draft.
2: Also had 580 yards rushing last year.
0: No, only, he's athletic. Yeah, he's he's
1: only Hall of Famer ever in the supplemental draft.
0: Can you give me the university he attended?
1: That'll make it too easy. 1987 is the year.
0: Chris Carter.
1: Brian Bosworth was in that same supplemental draft, was a first rounder for Seattle. Dan Sileo from the U was a third round defensive tackle for the Bucs. And then Chris Carter, fourth round Philadelphia Eagles from the Ohio State University, who was suspended before his senior season for signing with an agent.
0: So
1: that is it. He is the only one.
0: Is Bos the last first rounder? Because he ended up getting I think there was a steroid test or something that got him kicked out of Oklahoma.
2: And then he was defiant. There was something.
1: Dave Brown.
2: He wore a shirt
1: last first round.
0: Oh, Dave Brown.
2: Made fun of, like, the NCAA.
0: Oh, he did all that.
1: Yeah, actually, since him, there were multiple. So Dave Brown. And then in 1990, Rob Moore from Syracuse, who was a Pro Bowler. In 1989, Steve Walsh, Tim Rosenbach, and running back Bobby Humphrey from Alabama for the Denver Broncos, who was also a Pro Bowler in his NFL career.
0: So, it's then they made it, you really had to prove, because, like, you know, Bernie creatively, pretty good job, and we're very appreciative.
1: But yeah, a lot of these are kind of like they graduated with a year left of eligibility but didn't register for the draft.
0: Yeah, that was the Bernie. That's what Bernie did. And then graduated, and then and became eligible because he didn't want to play for who's picking first. He wanted to come home because we love him. But, yeah, that's. That now that it's much more difficult. This is going to be a fascinating thing for me because this is the ultimate, like, juice worth the squeeze because he might be a first-round talent at quarterback.
1: Yeah.
0: And we all know what you do for those.
2: Yep.
0: So, but there's a – I mean, he could be suspended. The NFL's done that before where they've suspended guys for college. They did that with Pryor. Pryor was suspended.
2: They didn't do it with Gordon, did they?
0: Pryor was suspended the first four games.
2: Gordon got in trouble once he got into the league.
0: Yeah, I don't think he had to sit out to start.
2: I don't think so.
0: Pryor's was, you know, it was eligibility stuff. Like, that's usually, and this would be an eligibility thing. Like, pretty fascinating. So much more to come. Listen to Cleveland Browns Daily, 850 ESPN Cleveland.
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0: A lot going on there in that last hour. You got Atkinson coming back to the Cavs. That was confirmed. You got Nico Collins getting a raise and reworked his deal. And then from a football perspective, the Brendan Sorsby news is pretty big in regard to supplemental draft, and I'm guessing that's the way that this will go from there.
1: Yep. It's going to be interesting to see who does take the plunge on that and why they do. You know what I mean? Because the teams that need a court, do you go ahead and...
0: All right, well, you, in the break, Gibby and I... came up with not many. There aren't many. We mentioned Rams. There are only one of there's first team came to mind and then one other one possibility.
1: He said maybe the Niners, which
0: the first thing I thought Eagles maybe. Because they could sit out like a you know, a
1: and they always take swings. They drafted Jalen Hurts in the second round when they had Carson Wentz.
2: About Jarrah World.
0: Jarrah was another one I thought of. Dergibe thought of. And then I wondered it's goes against their type, but they've been doing a lot of stuff against their type. I thought about Pittsburgh.
1: That would be that would make sense to me. Yes.
0: Like Rodgers for 1 year, this kid sits for a year, then essentially you get a first round pick for the price of a second or third.
1: Yep.
0: That was another one I kind of thought of. All right, we are back tomorrow. Appreciate you listening. Cleveland Browns Daily, 850 ESPN Cleveland.
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8: I'm Ed Bank, and we start with NFL news. Agents have told ESPN's Adam Schefter that two-time Pro Bowl receiver Nico Collins of the Houston Texans have agreed to an adjusted contract. It will guarantee his salary through the next two seasons and will add $9 million this year and $8 million in 2027. In the NBA, according to ESPN, Sean.
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0: All right, let's do it live on a Tuesday edition of Cleveland Browns Daily. I am Merely Bo.
1: That's the great seat.
0: Hello.
2: That's the appropriate tone.
0: Well, are we where do we want to start here? Do we want to
2: you
0: start
2: tell me,
0: with
2: brother?
0: Joy,
2: we got 2 hours.
0: We want to start with pain.
2: Joy.
3: And take Norman. All the time you need. Be patient.
0: Oh, I've got. Don't worry.
3: Breaths,
0: I've got plenty of
3: dramatic
0: stuff.
3: Pauses are welcome. Stuff. All
2: like
3: of that.
2: It. We'll go just an hour straight. Just stack the whole second hour. I'm going to tell you this.
0: Please.
2: All right. So this will be pain into some joy. Well, more than some legitimate joy. This was a brutal weekend. And
0: brutal.
2: I think we all experienced the brutality of the weekend.
0: Yeah, I'm sick of it.
2: We'll get to the sports stuff, but just the relentless nature of our weather here, it damn near broke me, and it just was exhausting. We got a lot of stuff done around the house, but it's not what you want to do on Memorial Day weekend. Memorial Day weekend, you want to be outside. You know, when the kids didn't have a lot of activities, you should go to the lake. You want to play golf. You want to do all those things. And you really couldn't. I mean, it was pretty much waterlogged. Now, you played.
0: I did.
2: I actually ended up playing a couple of times. We played Sunday in the rain, NBC and I did. And then this is where the story sort of comes into a full circle moment. And I'm not recommending this as a lifestyle choice for people if you have choices. But I do believe that the pure joy that I had, we had a 4:24 tee time, me and the boys.
0: Yep.
2: Me and Beamsy versus NBC and Bootsy.
3: Yesterday,
2: and
3: right?
2: Yesterday. This is Monday.
3: Because this is the only day that the sun came out.
0: Well, I was out there Friday and Saturday.
2: I did sun.
0: We'll talk,
2: talk
0: about that.
2: So we go there. We got a 4:24. I look over on one tee. There's two walkers in the middle of the fairway. And there is a father's son, God bless him, on the box on one. I look at nine. Nobody.
0: So you're going to 10.
2: I look down 10 fairway. Nobody.
0: You're on 10.
2: Boys, let's do it.
0: Yeah.
2: And I prefer the back to the front anyway. So we go to the box, and away we go. We didn't see a soul.
0: Perfect.
2: And the weather was perfect. Still muddy, obviously. Not getting a whole lot of roll. And then had a lovely meal on the patio. And that 3.5 hours kind of saved the whole weekend. And I think that because of what we endure here meteorologically, we appreciate those windows more. Now, would it be better if you were living in Carlsbad? It was this 70 degrees every day? Probably. But the amount of joy I had to just have a little bit of victory weather-wise and have a nice afternoon on a Sunday. Now, of course, we're right back at it this week. I was so space cadet this morning in my activities.
0: Yeah, like what day is this?
2: I don't know what day it was. I don't know where the hell I am.
0: Yeah.
2: It's nuts. But that saved it a little bit for me. Saved it a little bit.
0: So, yeah, this.
2: It is tough. This challenged you.
0: So, it is very challenging right now, this weather. And don't look at your calendars, folks, because it looks like we're going to get a nice week here. And then it could turn into, it appears to be, thanks to, according to weatherman Gibbe, thanks to El Nino, it looks like it might rain for the rest of June.
2: Which will be great.
0: Which I'll be thrilled about.
2: Be awesome. Can't wait. I cannot
0: Super
2: wait.
0: Super excited.
2: Can't wait. Yeah.
0: So Friday I got to play, but we went north. So we were all the way up by, I guess it's northeast, up at Quail Hollow. So like way out there.
2: Where the heck is that? And not the one in Charlotte.
0: Chardon.
2: Oh, okay. Yeah.
0: And
2: home of the Hilltoppers.
0: And it did not rain there.
2: Wow.
0: But as soon as I got in my car and drove home, I was like, oh, my goodness. Because at my house, it had poured all day.
2: That's right.
0: And basically the whole ride home, it rained. But over that little blessed
2: You
0: plot,
2: had a window.
0: We had a nice little window.
2: And you got 18.
0: Got 18 in.
2: Wow.
0: Wouldn't say that it was warm. Wouldn't say that it was...
2: No, but...
0: But it was fine. But we
2: it's fine.
0: We got
2: you'll
0: golf.
2: Endure.
0: Yes,
2: yeah, you got to do it. It was nice.
0: And me and Patio, who was my partner in French Lick.
2: Yeah,
0: we partnered up again and we won. So now we are interstate champions.
2: Oh boy,
0: we are undefeated in multiple states in the
2: How about that?
0: Union. How about that? Yeah,
2: that's nice.
0: Some are saying that if we played a match together on the moon, we would be we would win there too.
2: Can't say you wouldn't.
0: You certainly cannot. So then we get to Saturday. Saturday. The old Brylo.
2: This is the legendary Brylo. Yeah.
0: So we had won twice. We had then gotten beaten one year.
2: Uh-huh.
0: And the team that won that one had to take a year off. There were some questions their handicaps. Then last year we ended up in a tie, but I had to skedaddle, so I wasn't there for the tie. And Bowen's got a shot at golf immortality playing a really, really good golfer in a one-hole playoff. Unfortunately, the really good golfer prevailed. So we had been we were in a little bit of drought. So due to circumstances beyond people's control, there's a little bit of a refresh on the team. So we brought in Vitardi and Harding. Now we're supposed to play 9:30 tee off at Sleepy Hollow on Saturday. Bo,
2: is it
0: raining and gusty winds?
2: Well, yes. I knew that because I was texting you. Is there any, like, is the club at all like, hey, guys, we're underwater. Like, we're going to close this thing.
0: So they were in a more than 1 hour weather delay at Sleepy Hollow.
2: It's a great public track, by the way.
0: The great leaders of the Brylo contacted Seneca, which is right down the road.
3: Great little track, by the way.
2: Where's Seneca?
0: It's a Metro Parks course, but it's literally just a little further
2: south.
0: Yeah. Then
3: is that a Broadview Heights?
0: I think it is a Broadview Heights. I think you're right about that.
3: Yeah, Bo, your kids, they have like five sets of tees. They have the family tees.
0: Yeah, they have the family tees. Like,
3: a sweet setup.
2: So, oh, look at that.
0: So they got two nines. They just did a redid their driving range, which looked really nice. They're doing a third nine that looks like it's going to look like a tour course nine.
3: Okay.
0: You can see the construction on it that looks awesome. So the Chippewa and the Baldwin, I believe it was, is what we played. So we get out there, and they call up, and they're like, all right, we can get you guys on right now. This is six groups.
2: Okay.
0: They're
2: 24.
0: Like, 24 golfers.
2: Humans. Yep.
0: So we get there, and we're supposed to be going off, I think, the Baldwin first, and then we're going to play the Chippewa. I'm out there. I'm already getting, you know, Saturdays are different for me now.
2: Yeah.
0: Now we're delayed a little bit because we had to switch courses. So, like, this, you know, be home. Hopefully I'll be home by 3. Now it's looking dicey. So we get there, and I see everybody's kind of congregating on the first tee. There's a group in the fairway. There's a group on the tee. And then not even our groups. Then it's going to be our groups. I'm just thinking.
2: So you're at your tee time. You walk to the first tee for your tee time, and there's somebody in the fairway and on the box.
0: Yeah.
2: Okay, well, then that's not your tee time.
0: So I'm watching this. And, like, you know, you're saying hi to all the people, you know, the Brylo, the great group of the Brylo. And I'm like 10 minutes of, in my mind, it feels like 10 minutes have gone by of us saying hi. And the group in the fairway is still in the fairway. And the one swing that I saw was not pretty.
2: Oh, no.
0: And so the other group's still on the tee. So I'm like, there's another nine, this other nine right here, there's nobody on it. Why don't we back nine first?
2: Yeah, let's go here.
0: Let's go here.
2: Do
0: so
2: my
0: they
2: move.
0: Go in, and they end up saying that that's okay. Now, meanwhile,
3: I was going to say, I think there's 27 holes currently, and they're working on a fourth nine.
0: I think that's right, but there are only 18 were open.
3: Oh, because of the weather?
0: Maybe.
3: Okay.
0: But there's one nine that they're doing that might be the new nine. There's one nine that looks like it's going to be, like, elite looking.
2: Nice.
0: Like really, really, really, really good.
2: Oh, that's cool.
0: So anyway, one guy gets up there as we're watching. This was the nail in the coffin. So now the group finally is out of the fairway after, like, 28 minutes in the fairway. That hole is like 330 straight, nice, gentle handshake, easy opener at a Muni. Okay, this does not require
2: poke
0: a great
2: it down
0: deal.
2: The middle, brother.
0: And then a wedge onto the green.
2: Yep.
0: This guy takes a bunch of practice swings that don't look like golf swings. I'm like, I don't know, maybe he's trying to he gets up there. He, like, kind of picks the club straight up, kind of goes like this.
2: Oh, my gosh.
0: And he hits the ball 90 degrees right, like off the edge of his club, straight right. And I was like, we cannot.
2: Can't do that.
0: Go behind these people.
2: No.
0: Meanwhile, fast forward,